just in time for some very important information. Oh yeah, it's very, very important, and it's an event that you can't really afford to miss, because, you know, I love

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Behind every bass line, every sound system and every chapter of reggae history are women whose stories were too often left out of the sleeve notes.

things happening during the course of the day. So, you know, get there early and take it all in. And the best bit, it's free. F-R-E-E, free. You don't have to put your hands in your pocket. Just come with your ice cream money. You know what I'm saying? It's at the East Banks. The music is Black Festival. Queen Elizabeth Olympic Park. Saddlers Wells East. There you go. And if you missed those details, just rewind the show. Or go online and Google

Right, let's slow things down to less than zeros. That's what we used to call it back in the 90s. You know what I mean? When you're hardly moving. This is Danny Lee featuring Chris Brown. It's called Easy. It's the remix. I do like this.

this session. Thank you so much if you've been here from the top of the hour. If not, thank you for coming anyway. This is the last one from me, DJ Elaine Simic. Catch you next time. This is Audrey Wheeler, and if you need someone...

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0: 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Childhood vaccinations give your children the best protection and prevent over 5,000 deaths each year in England. 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
0: Say what, say huh? 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

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Now why you wanna go and do that and do that and do that?

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R1. 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

0: News, information and a place to talk. The sound of Birmingham. 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
1: Good morning. Well, there we go. We thought football might be coming home. Turns out it's staying where it is a little bit longer yet. I'm Phil Towers with Thursday's morning report. We've got all the reaction to last night's heartbreaking defeat for the Three Lions and questions already about the future for Thomas Tuchel.
2: I have to question, does he go in the morning because he doesn't want to win a game? One goal isn't enough against Argentina, and that's what happens.
1: But it's not all bad. We've got some positive football news as well this morning.
3: Although he's the first minority ethnic player to play for England of any minority ethnic background, right? He wasn't given a cap. And so there's an element of him being a little bit hidden from history.
1: Yeah, one of England's forgotten football pioneers is finally getting the recognition many say he's long deserved. Also this morning, a famous face has been given the freedom of the City of London.
4: And so I never really ever thought about accolades, but all the work I've done since retiring for charity work, mental health awareness, now inclusion, even though it's not about recognition, it's about getting it to, because I believe in the causes.
1: Plus, we hear all about the dangers of lead solder. Now then, it may be a gloomy day for England fans, but at least the sun is shining, another clear day ahead of us with some long sunny spells, maybe the chance of a brief thunderstorm in the southwest of England and South Wales though, but it is still very warm. We're looking at highs today of 31 degrees Celsius in Cardiff, 29 in London, 28 in Manchester and Glasgow and 26 in Belfast. Now then, let's get a roundup of this morning's headlines, shall we? In the newsroom today is Liz.
5: The Prince of Wales says he's gutted for England after they lost to Argentina in their World Cup semi-final. Fans were devastated as their hopes their team could end 60 years of World Cup hurt were dashed when the defending champions beat them 2-1. Fights broke out outside the stadium in Atlanta after the game, with police seen taking at least three people away. In other news, Andy Burnham will become Labour leader tomorrow. He's been backed by trade unions linked to the party. The former Greater Manchester mayor got the backing of 369 of the party's 403 MPs, making it mathematically impossible for anyone to challenge him. The Makerfield MP will officially become Prime Minister on Monday. The number of people buying cigarettes illegally has doubled since 2023. It's claimed illicit cigarettes are a cheaper and easier alternative to either purchasing tobacco full price or quitting. Professor Sarah Jackson says the cost of living crisis is largely responsible.
6: We know that smoking's become increasingly expensive and we've had a cost of living crisis. So during this, many smokers have looked for ways that they can cut down on the amount they're spending on their smoking. We've seen some people cut down or quit completely, and other people have switched from more expensive to less expensive legal products.
5: And former Little Mix singer Jessie Nelson's welcomed news there'll be a full rollout of spinal muscular atrophy screening after previously describing it as a postcode lottery. Both her twins have been diagnosed with the rare condition.
1: Thank you very much, Liz. Now, let's get a look at what's on this morning's front pages, shall we? And yep, it is mostly the football that's all over them today. Wonder Ball is on the front of the Sun, who say it's 60 years of hurt as the Brave Lions sunk by late RG goals. They've also got a picture of Captain Harry Kane with his head in his hands. The Daily Star go with caned by Messi and a picture of Harry Kane congratulating his opposing captain Lionel Messi after the full-time whistle. The Mirror have a big picture of Jude Bellingham and one word, shattered. They say England were unable to hold on to their lead as their dream ended in tears. The Daily Express has the headline, agony as our wait goes on, and a full-page picture of Kane lying on the ground. The Daily Mail call it the night our dream finally died, just referring to the Argentina side as you know who. Well, elsewhere, a few other stories making the front pages. The FT says City relieved as Burnham poised to choose Mahmood as his Chancellor. They say the current Home Secretary is looking likely to be moving to the Treasury and not Ed Miliband, as had been widely rumoured. The iPaper have care workers to get NHS-style annual pay rises as part of a bid to tackle a staffing crisis. The Times has Burnham keeps wealth tax in play after the incoming Prime Minister's comments that some people might have to pay a little bit more money to get the public finances under control. Finally, the Metro lead with teen hackers pose £56 billion threat to the UK after a court heard about a plot to cause chaos by hacking into London's transport network. Let's take a look online too, and it won't surprise you to hear that there's a lot of discussion about last night's football there as well. Tuchel is the number one trending term on X this morning, with questions already being asked about the England boss's future after last night's defeat. Falklands is trending as well, following a bit of controversy after the game last night when the Argentinian players waved a flag that said that the islands belong to their country. Belgrano is trending too though, probably by England fans. That's the Argentinian ship Margaret Thatcher ordered to be sunk at the height of the Falklands War. Well, meanwhile, lots of talk about Andy Burnham's potential cabinet following Keir Starmer's final Prime Minister's questions yesterday. Some good news for David Bowie fans. We heard last night that 10 unheard songs are going to be released. And finally, chat about how Priya and Julia's tense clash has rocked the Love Island villa. Oh dear. So, our top story today, and England are out of the World Cup. They took the lead against Argentina 55 minutes in, thanks to a stunning goal from Anthony Gordon, but the opponents put up a strong fight back. They equalised with 5 minutes to go before the winner came in stoppage time. Well, Lucy Gormanley has more.
7: Well, it wasn't meant to be for the Three Lions after a dramatic game in Atlanta. But as ever, the England fans came out in full force to put all their support behind the boys. We spoke to lots of them at For the Fans Manchester to get their pre-match predictions.
8: I'm not worried. One man doesn't make a team. Messi is a very, very good player. But why are we worried about Messi when we've got Kane and Bellingham and whoever? We don't have anything to be afraid of. We just got to go for it.
9: I feel like if we can start off well, like we have throughout the tournament, I feel like we'll do a good job tonight. 100%.
10: I'm a little bit scared about jinxing it, but I'm quietly quite confident. I feel like we are a much better team. We've got more of a full package than them.
9: I feel like if we can outscore Argentina tonight, that's going to be the main thing. I feel like if we have a plan to try and contain Argentina, it'll be difficult. We've got to play our own game and hopefully get the right result.
7: It was then time for kickoff, and the atmosphere was electric. It was a goalless first half, but Anthony Gordon gave England the lead 55 minutes. Morgan Rogers there with the assist too. Jordan Pickford was quick on the mark, saving a few shots on target, but Argentina fought back as Fernandez equalised with 5 minutes to go. And then Martinez sealed the deal with an injury time winner. We spoke to some disappointed fans after the match. Is it time for another manager again?
2: Do you know what? For a minute, I believed. This whole tournament, I believed. And after the goal went in, it wasn't worth it. Everything stopped after the goal went in. It was awful, to the point where I am going to, you know, I was on Tuchel's side up until tonight. After that goal, he does nothing. I have to question, does he go in the morning? Because he doesn't want to win a game. One goal isn't enough against Argentina, and that's what happens.
10: So you think that could be it for Tuchel? That's
2: I think that might be it for Tuchel. And genuinely, I think that might be it for England for about another four World Cups. Because other than Jude Bellingham, Harry Kane's getting older. I don't think Saka's all that. O'Reilly's young enough, fair enough, so's Anderson. But as a team, I don't think they're good enough to eventually go on and kick on from this. I think we need another rebuild, which is another four World Cups, which is, what, another 20 years nearly.
11: I'm fuming. I'm upset. We were leading for so long. I don't know what happened. I'm not happy.
10: Do you think that could be the end for Tuchel? Do you think that is...
11: No, I think he deserves to come back. I think he does.
10: So in the Euros...
11: 2 years, Euros. I've got hope.
7: Well, no final for England on Sunday. Instead, Argentina will take on Spain, and we'll hope once again that it will come home one day.
1: Yeah, fingers crossed, eh? And it's always difficult the morning after, isn't it? It feels like, you know, it feels like the end of the world. It feels like we're never going to win again. But do you know what? Things change. We'll go again next time and we see how things go. But let's try and cheer you up. Let's stick with football, but let's have a good story about it. And the first footballer of East Asian heritage to represent England has been honoured with a blue plaque at his birthplace in Buxton in Derbyshire. Now, Frank Su played for England 9 times during the Second World War while serving in the Royal Air Force. And Grace McIntosh can tell us all about it.
12: Yeah, it's an interesting story, and it's not one that's actually commonly known. Frank Sue, who died aged 76 in 1991, played for England 9 times between 1942 and 1945, but these wartime matches were later deemed unofficial and didn't earn him any caps. Sue grew up in a working-class family with a white mother and Chinese father and played for local teams before he was signed by Stoke City in the early 1930s. He made more than 170 appearances for Stoke and even captained the team. The plaque was unveiled at the house where Sue was born in 1914 above his family's laundry business. After his time at Stoke, he went on to play for Leicester City, Luton Town and Chelmsford City. He later became the first football manager of East Asian heritage in European football. Martin Polley is a retired professor from De Montfort University. He told us why this blue plaque is so significant.
13: I think it's important because a couple of reasons. One is he was kind of overlooked because all of his England appearances were made during the Second World War or immediately after in what they call wartime or peace and victory internationals. And those matches, although they were absolutely for the England team and he was playing alongside guys like Stanley Matthews and Tommy Lawton, they weren't given caps because these weren't recognised as full internationals. So although he's the first minority ethnic player to play for England of any minority ethnic background, right? He wasn't given a cap. And so there's an element of him being a little bit hidden from history. And an author called Susan Gardner helped to recover some of the story when she wrote a brilliant biography of him in 2016. The FA have now given him an honorary posthumous cap. He died in 1991 and the cap has only been given 2 years ago. And so there's a growing tide, if you like, of recognition. And I think, so broader than that, everybody knows the England football team now is rightly multi-ethnic because of the multi-ethnic and multicultural society it's from and because of Britain's history. But it's often easy to miss or forget some of those pioneers of this, like Jack Leslie, the first black player to be picked for England, who we also gave a blue plaque to in Plymouth last year, and Frank Sue fits in that. So it's about really trying to start conversations about the history of ethnic diversity in football and not just seeing that as a very recent thing.
12: Historic England says the plaque celebrates a footballing pioneer whose legacy continues to inspire new generations.
1: Thank you very much, Grace. Now, still to come this morning, a famous face has been honoured with the freedom of the City of London. We'll find out who. Plus, it's been linked to severe health risks, but over 9 in 10 plumbers are still carrying lead solder with them on jobs.
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1: Welcome back. Now, lead solder is banned for use on household plumbing that supplies drinking water because of the serious health risks associated with lead exposure. Long-term exposure can increase the risk of kidney damage and cardiovascular disease. But despite these risks, research claims 94% of plumbers still carry lead solder on jobs with them. Well, our reporter Rosie Buck spoke to Jonathan Samuel, who's director of WaterSafe Register, about the dangers of lead solder, why it remains so common, and the steps homeowners and plumbers can take to reduce the risks.
17: The lead can, I guess, leach into the water supply through plumbers just simply undertaking soldering on what we know copper pipe, copper fittings. And as a result of using leaded solder, then that's what presents the risk. And those risks very much are very serious. They cause developmental delays in children, as well as kidney damage and heart and circulatory problems. So this is a real problem on the basis that, you know, lead has been banned for several decades. I think the 1970s it became illegal to use leaded solder. Therefore, it's quite a worry that it's still happening within the UK.
18: So, Jonathan, why do you think there is still such a lack of awareness around the effects of lead solder, and what more can be done to improve people's understanding?
17: Well, worryingly, it's been banned and it's illegal. It's been illegal since the 1970s. So WaterSafe's campaign here is trying to raise awareness and calling for greater education of the dangers of lead solder in plumbing. You know, as far as what we can do to improve that awareness, then, you know, certainly I would recommend the WaterSafe Register as being a, you know, a useful place for information. That's watersafe.org.uk. And you know, don't be afraid to ask your plumber before doing a work if they're using the unleaded solder, which is easily identified by the green ring that the solder is wrapped around.
18: And where can listeners go to find out some more information?
17: Well, certainly the watersafe.org.uk has a vast amount of information about lead, the impacts of lead, and more importantly, you know, always using a WaterSafe registered installer that are more aware of the dangers and the health risks of lead and are also qualified to do that job.
1: Okay, finally this morning, a new famous face has been honoured with the Freedom of the City of London. Liz is back to tell us all about it.
19: Yeah, it's one of Britain's greatest Olympians, Dame Kelly Holmes, who isn't just a running star, but also an advocate for LGBTQ plus rights. She seems pretty excited at the ceremony in the Mansion House.
4: Well, I am so overwhelmed by getting the Freedom of the City. I feel like, you know, I'm a big manifester in life, and it's not something that would ever come into my mindset that someone would give me that honour. When I was an athlete and a soldier, you know, I've represented my country very proudly. I'm now a veteran and obviously a former Olympian. And I feel like I never ever did anything for recognition. You know, it was always about personal goals and aims, and more than dreams and goals, really. It was always about kind of that I could achieve something in life personally. It was very personal. And so I never really ever thought about accolades, but all the work I've done since retiring for charity work, mental health awareness, now inclusion, even though it's not about recognition, it's about getting it to, because I believe in the causes. I never take for granted any accolade that I've got, you know, and I've been very fortunate to get multiple recognition awards for all different things, but, you know, to get this, let's say 21 years after retiring from Olympic sport, where that probably catapulted me into the public eye, really. I feel that, you know, it's one of the, gotta be one of the highest ones that I've been given post-retirement, and I'm absolutely so proud, but so honoured and humbled by it.
19: And Dame Kelly says it's not something she'd have predicted.
4: My younger self would never think she thought she could be anyone, to be honest, and that's why she went into sport, to prove to herself and other people that she could follow her dreams, you know. And for a 14-year-old to dream of being Olympic champion and to be in the army and having achieved both of those, there was nothing further on. But every time I do something, I look back at who I was when I was a youngster, quite shy, didn't believe in myself, always thought I had to prove to other people. Now I just have to prove to myself that I'm good enough to do whatever I want to do. I hope a message like this, you know, given my own background, my own journey, struggles in life, which life is about. It's about perseverance, never giving up on yourself, believing in the moments, you know, focus on who you want to be and what you want to do. Be a good person, work hard, you know, believe that you can be whoever you want, bring people along at the side, make a difference, and anything can happen. I think, you know, post-career, I heard a Japanese proverb, which was, get knocked down 7 times, stand up 8. And I feel that was partly my career as an athlete. It's been different moments in life and the journey that kind of opened my eyes. You know, when I lost my mum, that was the biggest eye-opener to life. It's like, if you're not feeling that you're living your life authentically, living your life for you, what's the point of living? And then other people aren't living, so you have to realise that actually you're here to do that, live your life. And so it makes you change your perspective on everything. It makes you realise if you're not happy in yourself, you've got to find happiness, because otherwise what's the point? And I always think there's a point.
19: So what can Dame Kelly do now she's got the freedom of the city? Well, it makes her eligible to stand for election as an alderman or to the Court of Common Council in the City of London, if she fancied. She can also gain access to a unique community of professionals, business leaders and civic figures. And historically, the honour even gives you the right to carry a sword.
1: Fascinating stuff. Thank you very much, Liz. That is Thursday's Morning Report. And don't forget, it's just a year till we can cheer on the Lionesses at the Women's World Cup, and it's just 2 years until the men go at it again at the Euros. We'll be back with you bright and early tomorrow. Until then, take care and stay safe.
19: It's all over for England, beaten 2-1 by Argentina in a dramatic semi-final. Prince William says he's gutted, praising the Three Lions' fight and belief and calling this England side the most complete he's seen in a tournament. Anthony Gordon had put England ahead, but late goals from Enzo Fernandez and Lautaro Martinez turned the game on its head. We spoke to England supporter Wayne outside the stadium in Atlanta last night.
20: Yeah, I thought the first half was okay, but I thought we'd just let them play their game second half. I thought we've got the goal in and just let them come on to us, and he just got on the ball, Messi, and dictated the play, then he just run the show second half. And once they got the first one, I thought it was inevitable they was going to get the second.
19: There were tense scenes in Atlanta after the final whistle, with police separating rival fans, while supporters at home were left stunned and heartbroken. Attention now turns to Sunday's World Cup final, where Argentina will meet Spain, while England begin the long wait for the next cycle and a fresh push to end 6 decades of hurt.
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0: Christine, Morty LeGrand, the best in the business, and my nephew.
2: Hi, Morty.
0: The video opens with the guitar player high atop this tower. As he solos, his guitar bursts into flame. Then, at a signal from me, the love dancers make a sensational entrance, handpicked by myself for their sexuality and their dancing ability. And then, for the LeGrand finale, the alien spaceship lands atop your piano.
2: Mr. LeGrand, that sounds wonderful, but don't you think that...
0: Christine. Trust me.

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1: News, information, and a place to talk. The sound of Birmingham. We are Genesis Radio Birmingham.
2: Good morning. Well, there we go. We thought football might be coming home. Turns out it's staying where it is a little bit longer yet. I'm Phil Towers with Thursday's morning report. We've got all the reaction to last night's heartbreaking defeat for the Three Lions and questions already about the future for Thomas Tuchel.
3: I have to question him, does he go in the morning because he doesn't want to win a game. One goal isn't enough against Argentina and that's what happens.
2: But it's not all bad. We've got some positive football news as well this morning.
4: Although he's the first minority ethnic player to play for England of any minority ethnic background, right? He wasn't given a cap. And so there's an element of him being a little bit hidden from history.
2: Yeah, one of England's forgotten football pioneers is finally getting the recognition many say he's long deserved. Also this morning, a famous face has been given the freedom of the City of London.
5: And so I never really ever thought about accolades, but all the work I've done since retiring for charity work, mental health awareness, now inclusion, even though it's not about recognition, it's about getting it to, because I believe in the causes.
2: Plus, we hear all about the dangers of lead solder. Now then, it may be a gloomy day for England fans, but at least the sun is shining, another clear day ahead of us with some long sunny spells, maybe the chance of a brief thunderstorm in the southwest of England and South Wales though, but it is still very warm. We're looking at highs today of 31 degrees Celsius in Cardiff, 29 in London, 28 in Manchester and Glasgow and 26 in Belfast. Now then, let's get a roundup of this morning's headlines, shall we? In the newsroom today is Liz.
6: The Prince of Wales says he's gutted for England after they lost to Argentina in their World Cup semi-final. Fans were devastated as their hopes their team could end 60 years of World Cup hurt were dashed when the defending champions beat them 2-1. Fights broke out outside the stadium in Atlanta after the game, with police seen taking at least three people away. In other news, Andy Burnham will become Labour leader tomorrow. He's been backed by trade unions linked to the party. The former Greater Manchester mayor got the backing of 369 of the party's 403 MPs, making it mathematically impossible for anyone to challenge him. The Makerfield MP will officially become Prime Minister on Monday. The number of people buying cigarettes illegally has doubled since 2023. It's claimed illicit cigarettes are a cheaper and easier alternative to either purchasing tobacco full price or quitting. Professor Sarah Jackson says the cost of living crisis is largely responsible.
7: We know that smoking's become increasingly expensive and we've had a cost of living crisis. So during this, many smokers have looked for ways that they can cut down on the amount they're spending on their smoking. We've seen some people cut down or quit completely, and other people have switched from more expensive to less expensive legal products.
6: And former Little Mix singer Jessie Nelson's welcomed news there'll be a full rollout of spinal muscular atrophy screening after previously describing it as a postcode lottery. Both her twins have been diagnosed with the rare condition.
2: Thank you very much, Liz. Now let's get a look at what's on this morning's front pages, shall we? And yep, it is mostly the football that's all over them today. Wonder Ball is on the front of the Sun, who say it's 60 years of hurt as the Brave Lions sunk by late RG goals. They've also got a picture of Captain Harry Kane with his head in his hands. The Daily Star go with Caned by Messi and a picture of Harry Kane congratulating his opposing captain Lionel Messi after the full-time whistle. The Mirror have a big picture of Jude Bellingham and one word, shattered. They say England were unable to hold on to their lead as their dream ended in tears. The Daily Express has the headline, Agony as our wait goes on, and a full-page picture of Kane lying on the ground. The Daily Mail call it the night our dream finally died, just referring to the Argentina side as you-know-who. Well, elsewhere, a few other stories making the front pages. The FT says City relieved as Burnham poised to choose Mahmood as his Chancellor. They say the current Home Secretary is looking likely to be moving to the Treasury and not Ed Miliband, as had been widely rumoured. The iPaper have care workers to get NHS-style annual pay rises as part of a bid to tackle a staffing crisis. The Times has Burnham keeps wealth tax in play after the incoming Prime Minister's comments that some people might have to pay a little bit more money to get the public finances under control. Finally, the Metro lead with teen hackers pose £56 billion threat to the UK after a court heard about a plot to cause chaos by hacking into London's transport network. Let's take a look online too, and it won't surprise you to hear that there's a lot of discussion about last night's football there as well. Tuchel is the number one trending term on X this morning, with questions already being asked about the England boss's future after last night's defeat. Falklands is trending as well, following a bit of controversy after the game last night when the Argentinian players waved a flag that said that the islands belonged to their country. Belgrano is trending too, though, probably by England fans. That's the Argentinian ship Margaret Thatcher ordered to be sunk at the height of the Falklands War. Well, meanwhile, lots of talk about Andy Burnham's potential cabinet following Keir Starmer's final Prime Minister's questions yesterday. Some good news for David Bowie fans. We heard last night that 10 unheard songs are going to be released. And finally, chat about how Priya and Julia's tense clash has rocked the Love Island villa. Oh dear. So, our top story today, and England are out of the World Cup. They took the lead against Argentina 55 minutes in, thanks to a stunning goal from Anthony Gordon, but the opponents put up a strong fight back. They equalised with 5 minutes to go before the winner came in stoppage time. Well, Lucy Gormanley has more.
8: Well, it wasn't meant to be for the Three Lions after a dramatic game in Atlanta. But as ever, the England fans came out in full force to put all their support behind the boys. We spoke to lots of them at For the Fans Manchester to get their pre-match predictions.
3: I'm not worried. One man doesn't make a team. Messi is a very, very good player. But why are we worried about Messi when we've got Kane and Bellingham and whoever? We don't have anything to be afraid of. We just gotta go for it.
9: I feel like if we can start off well, like we have throughout the tournament, I feel like we'll do a good job tonight. 100%.
10: I'm a little bit scared about jinxing it, but I'm quietly quite confident. I feel like we are a much better team. We've got more of a full package than them.
9: I feel like if we can outscore Argentina tonight, that's going to be the main thing. I feel like if we have a plan to try and contain Argentina, it'll be difficult. We've got to play our own game and hopefully get the right result.
8: It was then time for kickoff, and the atmosphere was electric. It was a goalless first half, but Anthony Gordon gave England the lead 55 minutes. Morgan Rogers there with the assist too. Jordan Pickford was quick on the mark, saving a few shots on target. But Argentina fought back as Fernandez equalised with 5 minutes to go. And then Martinez sealed the deal with an injury time winner. We spoke to some disappointed fans after the match. Is it time for another manager again?
3: Do you know what? For a minute I believed. This whole tournament I believed. And after the goal went in, it wasn't worth it. Everything stopped after the goal went in. It was awful, to the point where I am going to, you know, I was on Tuchel's side up until tonight. After that goal, he does nothing. I have to question, does he go in the morning? Because he doesn't want to win a game. One goal isn't enough against Argentina, and that's what happens.
10: So you think that could be it for Tuchel? That's
3: yeah, I think that might be it for Tuchel. And genuinely, I think that might be it for England for about another four World Cups. Because other than Jude Bellingham, Harry Kane's getting older. I don't think Saka's all that. O'Reilly's young enough, fair enough, so's Anderson. But as a team, I don't think they're good enough to eventually go on and kick on from this. I think we need another rebuild, which is another four World Cups, which is, what, another 20 years nearly.
11: I'm fuming. I'm upset. We were leading for so long. I don't know what happened. I'm not happy.
10: Do you think that could be the end for Tuchel? Do you think that is...
11: No, I think he deserves to come back. I think he does.
10: So in the Euros...
11: 2 years, Euros. I've got hope.
8: Well, no final for England on Sunday. Instead, Argentina will take on Spain, and we'll hope once again that it will come home one day.
2: Yeah, fingers crossed, eh? And it's always difficult the morning after, isn't it? It feels like, you know, it feels like the end of the world. It feels like we're never going to win again. But do you know what? Things change. We'll go again next time and we see how things go. But let's try and cheer you up. Let's stick with football, but let's have a good story about it. And the first footballer of East Asian heritage to represent England has been honoured with a blue plaque at his birthplace in Buxton in Derbyshire. Now, Frank Su played for England 9 times during the Second World War while serving in the Royal Air Force. And Grace McIntosh can tell us all about it.
12: Yeah, it's an interesting story, and it's not one that's actually commonly known. Frank Sue, who died aged 76 in 1991, played for England 9 times between 1942 and 1945, but these wartime matches were later deemed unofficial and didn't earn him any caps. Sue grew up in a working-class family with a white mother and Chinese father, and played for local teams before he was signed by Stoke City in the early 1930s. He made more than 170 appearances for Stoke and even captained the team. The plaque was unveiled at the house where Sue was born in 1914 above his family's laundry business. After his time at Stoke, he went on to play for Leicester City, Luton Town and Chelmsford City. He later became the first football manager of East Asian heritage in European football. Martin Polly is a retired professor from De Montfort University. He told us why this blue plaque is so significant.
13: I think it's important because a couple of reasons. One is he was kind of overlooked because all of his England appearances were made during the Second World War or immediately after in what they call wartime or peace and victory internationals. And those matches, although they were absolutely for the England team and he was playing alongside guys like Stanley Matthews and Tommy Lawton, they weren't given caps because these weren't recognised as full internationals. So although he's the first minority ethnic player to play for England of any minority ethnic background, right? He wasn't given a cap. And so there's an element of him being a little bit hidden from history. And an author called Susan Gardner helped to recover some of the story when she wrote a brilliant biography of him in 2016. The FA have now given him an honorary posthumous cap. He died in 1991 and the cap has only been given 2 years ago. And so there's a growing tide, if you like, of recognition. And I think to broader than that, everybody knows the England football team now is rightly multi-ethnic because of the multi-ethnic and multicultural society it's from and because of Britain's history. But it's often easy to miss or forget some of those pioneers of this, like Jack Leslie, the first black player to be picked for England, who we also gave a blue plaque to in Plymouth last year, and Frank Sue fits in that. So it's about really trying to start conversations about the history of ethnic diversity in football and not just seeing that as a very recent thing.
12: Historic England says the plaque celebrates a footballing pioneer whose legacy continues to inspire new generations.
2: 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We'll find out who. Plus, it's been linked to severe health risks, but over 9 in 10 plumbers are still carrying lead solder with them on jobs.
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2: Welcome back. Now, lead solder is banned for use on household plumbing that supplies drinking water because of the serious health risks associated with lead exposure. Long-term exposure can increase the risk of kidney damage and cardiovascular disease. But despite these risks, research claims 94% of plumbers still carry lead solder on jobs with them. Well, our reporter Rosie Buck spoke to Jonathan Samuel, who's director of WaterSafe Register, about the dangers of lead solder, why it remains so common, and the steps homeowners and plumbers can take to reduce the risks.
17: The lead can, I guess, leach into the water supply through plumbers just simply undertaking soldering on what we know copper pipe, copper fittings. And as a result of using leaded solder, then that's what presents the risk. And those risks very much are very serious. They cause developmental delays in children, as well as kidney damage and heart and circulatory problems. So this is a real problem on the basis that, you know, lead has been banned for several decades. I think the 1970s it became illegal to use leaded solder. Therefore, it's quite a worry that it's still happening within the UK.
18: So, Jonathan, why do you think there is still such a lack of awareness around the effects of lead solder, and what more can be done to improve people's understanding?
17: Well, worryingly, it's been banned and it's illegal. It's been illegal since the 1970s. So WaterSafe's campaign here is trying to raise awareness and calling for greater education of the dangers of lead solder in plumbing. You know, as far as what we can do to improve that awareness, then, you know, certainly I would recommend the WaterSafe Register as being a useful place for information. That's watersafe.org.uk. And you know, don't be afraid to ask your plumber before doing a work if they're using the unleaded solder, which is easily identified by the green ring that the solder is wrapped around.
18: And where can listeners go to find out some more information?
17: Well, certainly the watersafe.org.uk has a vast amount of information about lead, the impacts of lead, and more importantly, you know, always using a WaterSafe registered installer that are more aware of the dangers and the health risks of lead and are also qualified to do that job.
2: Okay, finally this morning, a new famous face has been honoured with the Freedom of the City of London. Liz is back to tell us all about it.
19: Yeah, it's one of Britain's greatest Olympians, Dame Kelly Holmes, who isn't just a running star, but also an advocate for LGBTQ+ rights. She seems pretty excited at the ceremony in the Mansion House.
5: Well, I am so overwhelmed by getting the Freedom of the City. I feel like, you know, I'm a big manifester in life, and it's not something that would ever come into my mindset that someone would give me that honour. When I was an athlete and a soldier, you know, I've represented my country very proudly. I'm now a veteran and obviously a former Olympian. And I feel like I never ever did anything for recognition. You know, it was always about personal goals and aims, and more than dreams and goals, really. It was always about kind of that I could achieve something in life personally. It was very personal. And so I never really ever thought about accolades, but all the work I've done since retiring for charity work, mental health awareness, now inclusion, even though it's not about recognition, it's about getting it to, because I believe in the causes. I never take for granted any accolade that I've got, you know, and I've been very fortunate to get multiple recognition awards for all different things, but, you know, to get this, let's say 21 years after retiring from Olympic sport, where that probably catapulted me into the public eye, really. I feel that, you know, it's got to be one of the highest ones that I've been given post-retirement, and I'm absolutely so proud, but so honoured and humbled by it.
19: And Dame Kelly says it's not something she'd have predicted.
5: My younger self would never think she thought she could be anyone, to be honest, and that's why she went into sport, to prove to herself and other people that she could follow her dreams, you know. And for a 14-year-old to dream of being Olympic champion and to be in the army and having achieved both of those, there was nothing further on. But every time I do something, I look back at who I was when I was a youngster, quite shy, didn't believe in myself, always thought I had to prove to other people. Now I just have to prove to myself that I'm good enough to do whatever I want to do. I hope a message like this, you know, given my own background, my own journey, struggles in life, which life is about, it's about perseverance, never giving up on yourself, believing in the moments, you know, focus on who you want to be and what you want to do. Be a good person, work hard, you know, believe that you can be whoever you want, bring people along at the side, make a difference, and anything can happen. I think, you know, post-career, I heard a Japanese proverb, which was, get knocked down 7 times, stand up 8. And I feel that was partly my career as an athlete. It's been different moments in life and the journey that kind of opened my eyes. You know, when I lost my mum, that was the biggest eye-opener to life. It's like, if you're not feeling that you're living your life authentically, living your life for you, what's the point of living? And then other people aren't living, so you have to realise that actually you're here to do that, live your life. And so it makes you change your perspective on everything. It makes you realise if you're not happy in yourself, you've got to find happiness, because otherwise what's the point? And I always think there's a point.
19: So what can Dame Kelly do now she's got the freedom of the city? Well, it makes her eligible to stand for election as an alderman or to the Court of Common Council in the City of London, if she fancied. She can also gain access to a unique community of professionals, business leaders and civic figures. And historically, the honour even gives you the right to carry a sword.
2: Fascinating stuff. Thank you very much, Liz. That is Thursday's Morning Report. And don't forget, it's just a year till we can cheer on the Lionesses at the Women's World Cup, and it's just 2 years until the men go at it again at the Euros. We'll be back with you bright and early tomorrow. Until then, take care and stay safe.
19: It's all over for England, beaten 2-1 by Argentina in a dramatic semi-final. Prince William says he's gutted, praising the Three Lions' fight and belief and calling this England side the most complete he's seen in a tournament. Anthony Gordon had put England ahead, but late goals from Enzo Fernandez and Lautaro Martinez turned the game on its head. We spoke to England supporter Wayne outside the stadium in Atlanta last night.
20: Yeah, I thought the first half was okay, but I thought we'd just let them play their game second half. I thought we've got the goal in and just let them come on to us, and he just got on the ball, Messi, and dictated the play, then he just run the show second half. And once they got the first one, I thought it was inevitable they was going to get the second.
19: There were tense scenes in Atlanta after the final whistle, with police separating rival fans, while supporters at home were left stunned and heartbroken. Attention now turns to Sunday's World Cup final, where Argentina will meet Spain, while England begin the long wait for the next cycle and a fresh push to end 6 decades of hurt.
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the week. 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
1: And now, Back to the Future presents The Connection,

a lady who left way too soon, but has left us a legacy of music that today we shall explore. Full disclosure, I have a vested interest in this conversation because growing up in South London, her name was bandied around in our house a lot. It was bandied around a lot. So let me break it down real quick. So in case this is the first time you're listening to the Back to the Future show, then you may not know that the I hails from West Africa.

growing up, my dad used to always talk about how he knew this young lady called Deborah Glasgow. Sorry, no, at the time it was Debbie G. So I'd be there playing my music and he would look around the door of the front room because, you know, his set did kind of thump a bit more than my little set up in my bedroom. So I used to play music downstairs. So he's come home from work and he's gone, "Have you heard of this Debbie G? I know her mum, you know. And I'm like, "Okay." So, you know, I look at my sister. My sister looks at me and they're like, "Okay, what's that on about?" And then this young lady started to record, so we were following her career. But, you know, as we're asking the elders, in fact, you know what, as we're respecting the elders, let's go to the elders and ask, do you know what, let's ask mum. Let's go to mummy Prez, or Prezzy mum. What would we call him? Mummy Mensa, that's the one. Let's go to mummy Mensa and ask her how we have this situation that dad is talking about. I know her mum, you know.

0: Can you remember how it is you met Yvonne Glasgow?
1: I met Yvonne through Akwaboa, when Akwaboa came here.
0: Mm-hmm.
1: Yeah.
0: Can you remember what year that might have been?
1: Oh, Lord, I don't think I will. That's a long time ago.
0: Okay. But it was in the 70s, wasn't it?
1: Had we been to Ghana and back is what I'm thinking.
0: No, we were still in Battersea because I remember... It's before Ghana.
1: It was before Ghana.
0: Yeah.
1: Then it would be early 70s.
0: Mm. Well, because what it is I'm doing a show about Deborah Glasgow, and I'm reminiscing on how Debbie comes into my life. And I remember that Dad always used to talk about Debbie G on the radio. Have we heard of her? Talking to me and Jenny about, have we heard of this Debbie G? Because I know her mum, you know. That's what Dad used to say. I know her mum, you know.
1: Mm.
0: So that's what I'm asking you now. If you remember, do you remember Debbie as a child?
1: No.
0: Oh, you don't?
1: Because they were Daddy's friends.
0: Oh.
1: Maybe Aunt Elizabeth.
0: I see. Okay.
1: Yeah, because she was closer. Because they used to go to Aunt Elizabeth's house.

So it's 1970s London, England, and the Ghanaian community, as you'd have with most immigrant communities, would have visiting artists coming over to perform. And one such artist who came over to perform was this band Akwaboah. And as would also happen, still happens kind of today, is that when these visiting artists would come over, they would also sometimes they would lodge with local families and that. So my auntie had this big old house in Balham, and a lot of the band members would go there. They would also come to our house to eat and stuff, you know, because it's Ghanaian families. And that's what Mum was alluding to. But it also turns out that it would appear it is through Miss Yvonne Glasgow that Deborah Glasgow gets the talent. So he put that question

0: understanding that the talent comes from your mom?
1: Yes.
0: Okay.
1: Yes.
0: So your mom being Yvonne Glasgow, how do we know that she had the talent?
1: Because she used to sing too.
0: Okay.
1: When she first went to England, she used to sing on Ronnie Scott's, actually. She used to do a bit of singing there. She used to sing at Ronnie Scott's club. She sang at, I don't know, she was some other place. She was talking about the Pink Elephant or something. I don't even know what that is. Okay. Maybe it might have been some kind of club back in the day. But I just know the only one that I can remember and I know was still quite a place to be then and when one had grown up was Ronnie Scott's.
0: Okay.
1: So,
0: wasn't she in the theatre as well?
1: No, that was my aunt.
0: Ah. So that would be Ms. Carmen Monroe, accomplished stage and TV actress who most people will know from the barbershop sitcom known as Desmond's. They would know her as Shirley, the matriarch in Desmond's. From the long run-

0: Yeah, that's Mummy's sister, big sister.
1: Right, so it's actual blood sister.
0: Oh, yeah. She's Mom's big sister, yeah, yeah.
1: Oh, wow. So fame in the family was just a thing.
0: Yeah, it's just there.
1: Wow. Okay, so when can you alright, before we go there, how is it four sisters?
0: Well, there was five of us with that my mum had. Well, she had seven children before she became a widow.
1: Okay.
0: So there's initially was five girls and two boys, and then obviously she had my younger sister later on, you know, down the line, kind of thing, which is you wouldn't know. So I've got a younger sister.
1: Isn't that the one who came from Miami with her? Was it Miami?
0: Yeah. It's Florida, but it's not Miami.
1: Okay, Florida, sorry.
0: Yeah.
1: So where do you fall in the siblings?
0: I'm the fifth.
1: Oh, wow. Okay.
0: Deborah was the seventh, yeah. She was the last child that my parents had before my mum became a widow. Yeah.
1: Right. Oh, so she was a baby for a long time.
0: Yeah, she was a baby. Yeah, she was the baby, obviously, until, yeah. Okay.
1: All right, so Debbie starts... So are you guys all grew up in Battersea?
0: No.
1: Okay.
0: We grew up... We initially was in Balham, in between Tittingbeck and Balham. And then we went to Wandsworth, Elsfield. Then we went to Elsfield. So we grew up there, really. And then it was from there that we all kind of made our own lives, left home, had children, whatever, you know. Battersea came later on.
1: Okay. Because we've always known Debbie to be...
0: Yeah, from Battersea.
1: Battersea lass, yeah.
0: Well, yes, that's where she moved to when from the family home then. That was where she made her home. Initially, she came to live with me and because I had moved to Battersea with my children. So she came and she stayed with me. So that's why, and then she got her own place. So that's why everybody knows her from Battersea.
1: Right.
0: But when she had did all the recordings, like with Mad Professor, you know, we weren't in Battersea. We were in Earlsfield. We was in Wandsworth those days.
1: I see.
0: She was still at home.

0: let's get to the expressing of the voice now. How do we first find out that Debbie's got this peculiarly
1: gift?
0: This set of lungs, how does that first manifest?
1: That manifested from when she was a child, from when she was about 2-3 years old. Mm-hmm. Singing on my dad's knee, always sang, was always singing, the singing tune. Most 3-year olds, you know, they sing and they're just like, yeah. Your nursery rhymes and whatever, and you try to get them to sing in key, but Deborah could sing very clearly, very fluently. From the age of about 3-4.
0: Oh, right, okay.
1: She was always singing. Oh, yeah. But I mean, all the family, we always sung. You know. Oh, we thought that we was going to be the next big group. You know, the Jackson 5 wasn't going to be, wouldn't have even touched us as far as we were concerned as a family that time. Debs was always going to be the lead.
0: So hold on a minute. So what? You have some? You have a pair of them lungs too?
1: Myself, my older sister. You know June?
0: Yep. I haven't seen her for years, but yep, I remember June.
1: Yep. June can sing. I think we've only got one sister that can't. She's tone deaf, but all the rest of us, yeah, we can all hold the tune. Even one of my brothers,
0: okay.
1: Kwame. He, yeah,

0: But she was always the one that you knew that was her gift, you know?
1: Mm-hmm. Okay, so when she gets to about, what was it, like about 12, 13?
0: Yes.
1: What happens then?
0: Family friend, because as you know, my professor is Guyanese, mm-hmm. as is my mum, family, parents. That's how, that's my mum's place of birth, is Guyana. So, friend of the family goes, you're to get Neil to, you know, get her in the studio or whatever. So he goes, okay, let me hear this, Debbie.

0: The Back to the Future show is president, and today what we're doing is asking your indulgence for little old me to tell my Deborah Glasgow story. But my Deborah Glasgow story, it also features a lot of other plays. So after Debbie's mum discovers that her daughter could sing, her being of Guyanese parentage reaches out to a fellow Guyanese-born national who was a family friend by the name of Neil Fraser. We know him as Mad Professor. So, Prof.
1: Yeah.
0: We're talking Deborah Glasgow. What's the first thing that comes to your mind?
1: A young lady about 12 or 13 sitting in my Datsun Cherry. Yeah, that's the first thing come to mind.
0: Okay, so when Miss Glasgow, the senior, approaches you, what's the conversation? Did you know her beforehand or?
1: Know the mother beforehand? Yeah, yes. I knew the mother.
0: What, did you know her from Guyana?
1: No.
0: Oh, okay.
1: No, from here, you know, I mean, Guyana, we're all too small. No, she's like best friends with one of my aunts, so, you know, I mean, they're a nice family. The mother could have sing as well.
0: Yes.
1: But, you know, Deborah took it up. You know, I give her a bunch of Dennis Williams records and, you know. And, yeah, she came in to sing a couple of songs, you know, and the girl could have sing.
0: So when she came and so Miss Yvonne has brought her daughter in, did you record her because it was a family friend, or did you record her because she had that talent at that time?
1: I record her because I just built a studio and I was keen on anybody going in front of the microphone.
0: Mm-hmm.
1: Right? Because I just wanted to get my system up and running.
0: Okay.
1: I wanted singers, and the fact that she could sing as well, that was a bonus.
0: But did she have that powerhouse voice at that time?
1: Well, you could hear it on the first recording. She done a record called My Sing,
0: mm-hmm.
1: which is about the place on a few compilations. But Deborah, she was always impatient.
0: Okay.
1: She just come. She had no time to waste, you know.
0: Mm-hmm.
1: You wanted to sing and wanted to deliver, and you know, she's obviously a little girl, but if I may say so, a feisty little girl. You know, she didn't have no patience for nothing. And her song was supposed to be the next release on the label, and I had to postpone it because the first record burned out my pocket.
0: Oh, I see. Oh, what? So she was going to be your second release?
1: Yeah.
0: Oh, wow. Was it Sergeant Pepper, the first one?
1: Yeah.
0: Right.
1: Yeah. Which bombed.
0: Oh, dear.
1: Yeah, bombed big time. Cost me about £2,000 back in 1981.
0: Oh, wow. That's a lot of money.
1: A lot of money at that time.
0: Mmm.
1: Yeah, but you know, and then when I told her couldn't come with the record when I was meant to come with it, she got mad and she gave me a cussing. She gave me a cussing. People are always like wasting time and blah. And then I hadn't heard from her for a long time.
0: Okay.
1: For a couple of years. By the time I heard from her, the label was picking up and going good, and she came back in, and then she did a version of Till You Come Back to Me.

0: I'm good, sir. I'm good, Kennedy. I'm all good.
1: Okay, so we're talking Deborah Glasgow.
0: Okay.
1: So when we say Deborah Glasgow, first of all, what comes to your mind?
0: What comes to my mind? Deborah had a personality and a voice that was worth £1 million, Kennedy.

0: Evidence House. You know, you'd see Deborah in the session and they'd pass Deborah the mics, like she went to courthouse and she'd be singing on Young Lion sound. And what a joy, Kelly, to hear the lady singing out on Young Lion. And she was that kind of, she was that kind of vibrant person, go into the dance, feel the energy, and she just hold the microphone and sing Kennedy. And that was Deborah. Love to sing, Bridgin. Love to sing, Kennedy. Love to sing.
1: So are there any tapes of her on Young Lion?
0: Not to my knowledge, you know. She also used to sing out at Providence on Sticksman Sound and all the local sessions, you know, at that kind of time. You know, Deb will be there. She'll be there singing, always in the session.

0: from Battersea, who left way too soon. And one of her contemporaries actually started her career around about the same time as our Debbie. We are, of course, talking about the lady who simply goes by the name Winsome. I'm wondering if it was the same Winsome that Half Pint was talking about.
1: How dare you? I'm very dare you. No, I'm not that sort of girl.
0: Okay. So you actually started your career around the same time as Deborah Glasgow.
1: Actually, that's incorrect.
0: Oh.
1: And I will give you a little known fact.
0: Okay.
1: So Debbie started her career before me. So she had been singing locally for a little bit of time. She'd sung with a couple of people that I knew. She was going to a recording studio just off Chestnut Grove.
0: In Ballam.
1: Yeah, she was doing little bits and pieces, and she was the first person to ever take me into a recording studio.
0: Oh, really?
1: Yes. And another golden nugget for you is, I don't know if you know this, but on Am I the Same Girl?
0: No, don't tell me that. Go on, yes. go on. Am I the Same Girl?
1: The backing vocals are me and Debbie.
0: A lie!
1: Yes.
0: For real?
1: For real. There would have been three people. There would have been a male vocal in there. I'm not going to give you the name because, you know, that would be more than my life is worth. But we did have a male vocalist in there with us. We found him to be a little pedantic, making us sing the same notes and keys over and over and over again.
0: I think I know who that is.
1: Even though it was my song, by the end of it, I was so over it. So we ended up having to kick him out. And so, yeah, the backing vocals are me and Debbie on Am I the Same Girl?
0: Oh, wow.

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4: I will lock down the station.
5: President,
4: I will the girl in my big pan.
5: President,
4: ooh,
5: President,
4: ooh,
5: President.
4: Yo, well, you know it's Baby Boom, they get to a rebel, and I'm telling him this is Mr. President, and you know it's Back to the Future. I told him, do not move that dial.
5: No,
4: and this is one, you're global.
5: Global.

The name is President. This is the Back to the Future show. And today we are doing a Deborah Glasgow special. We are remembering the Lovers Rock at Lovers Rock and Dancehall Chanteuse. Deborah Glasgow, Southwest London, a representative. We know her as a Battersea girl, but we just discovered today that she wasn't actually born and bred in Battersea, but that is where she used to hang around as a youngster and eventually would live. So the year is now 1986 and Deborah Glasgow has entered the pop charts, the reggae charts for the very first time with the help of one Patrick Donegan, now known as Patrick Progressive of Progressive Sounds.

0: Okay, so how did you first meet Deborah Glasgow?
1: Oh my goodness. Let me try to remember. It was in Battersea, I think. No, I knew of Deborah before because she had a tune. I lived in Battersea, so she lived in Battersea as well. And then I was running a little community thing down at Doddington. You know where I had the studio?
0: Yes.
1: Yeah, and I was running a little community thing for singers and stuff like that. Workshop, I call it like a community workshop. And she used to come down there because she was friends with most of the girls that was down at Doddington. And she used to come and sing. But she used to, like, you know, help out the girls then because they weren't, most of them weren't good singers. And then Debbie, when Deborah used to sing, some of the girls used to cry.
0: I can believe that because the first time I saw her perform live, the goose pimples that I got were just unbelievable. Yeah, because what is captured on record doesn't always give you the fullness of her voice.
1: That is so true. Yeah, but I think her Knight in Shining Armor, that was something special.
0: But
1: she could sing anything. She could sing soul, she could sing jazz, anything. Yeah, so that's how we first met. And then I think recording wise was when I'd done the Hello Darling with Tipper Irie. I suggested to Chris Cracknell that we should do a female version. Yeah, and so he said, oh, I should find someone, just find a female. So I just draw for Debbie because I know that she was the right female for that.
0: So at that time, what was your role at Greensleeves?
1: Let me think very good. I was producer for UK Bubblers. I was like house producer for the UK Bubblers label.
0: So does the UK Bubblers label start if Patrick Donegan is not at Greensleeves?
1: Say that again.
0: Does the UK Bubblers label start if Patrick Donegan is not at Greensleeves?
1: Does it start if I'm not at Greensleeves?
0: Yeah.
1: Or you mean did it start it before I went to Greensleeves?
0: Yeah. Or was it your brainchild?
1: No, the UK Bubblers. All right, let me try and explain how that went, because it's a bit right. When Greensleeves wanted to work with the Saxon bunch, right?
0: Mm-hmm.
1: With Tipperary and Kern and all them lot,
0: mm-hmm.
1: Yeah.
0: Mm-hmm.
1: And they wanted rhythms,
0: mm-hmm.
1: And we were regular. We were at the time working with Greensleeves.
0: Mm-hmm.
1: Because we done an album with them, where we done Jalla, is it Jalla and all them tunes, and they wanted some rhythms built, so they asked us to come into the studio and build the rhythms.
0: Okay.
1: So that's how we got. So all of them rhythms that they did with the Saxon lot, it was regular that built those rhythms.
0: Right.

0: So that's how the link is. And then when they decided to do voice the artist them on the rhythms, I heard one of the tunes that they produced from the rhythm. And I said to Chris, no, that don't sound right, you know what I mean? Yeah, the production wasn't right. So I said, well, give me a chance to come in and produce. Because I could do better than what I heard. And that's how I got the job to produce for UK Bubblers. So maybe the first one or two tracks wasn't by me. But then after that, most of the UK Bubblers tracks was produced by, say, myself and Chris Cracknell. Well, it was myself, really, but Chris Cracknell, you know, because he's always in the studio, he put himself down as producer as well.
1: Okay. So now we come to the matter at hand. Because Debbie's debut single on the reggae charts was actually an answer version to a track that was actually in the pop charts. This is where I'm getting tongue-tied from. So the question is, Patrick Donegan, what's your role in Hello Darling?
0: Producer, but I played on it as well. It was a reggae regular that built the rhythm track.
1: Okay.
0: Yeah, so we built the basic rhythm track.
1: Mm-hmm.
0: And by then I was producing for Greensleeve.
1: Okay, yes. So Hello Darling comes out. Hello Darling is a hit to the point where Greensleeve's, you went, because you know them time that we used to live in a record shop. So you go to the record shop and they had stickers. That was something that we never used to see in our world. But they had these stickers that was like, Hello Darling. And then there was an answer, Hello Tipper. They're like, raw. Tipper made it.
0: but you know, this stickers idea came from before. It was Sister Love.
1: Oh, really?
0: When we were working with Sister Love, because again, I was one of the producers for Sister Love. It was three guys from Regulars, me, the singer, the lead singer, and the engineer. We were the three people who produced Sister Love, and we wrote the tracks as well.

0: that was about 1979 or something like that.
1: Oh, okay.
0: So when they done the Sister Love Me, they wanted to do the promotional thing. So we got the design for the Apple with the trunk bitten out of it, which Apple has used as a logo. I'm sure it's my idea that they stole.
1: Wow.
0: Chris, they said, well, we can do some stickers and stuff like that. And that's how the stickers first started. It started from the Sister Love that time. And they used to do rolls and rolls of stickers, give it to all the young girls, and they would cast it all over the buses and the bus stops and everywhere around West London.
1: I see.
0: So when they're done, people, they just continued with the same theme.
1: Okay. So had Hello Darling hit before you did the answer version?
0: It was bubbling. It was bubbling, yeah. I would say yes.
1: Okay.
0: It wasn't a massive hit at the time, but we saw what was happening with that, with Hello Darling. So we thought, I suggested to Chris that we did the female, the answer version with the female.
1: Mm-hmm. Okay. So when you bring in Debbie and she does the answer version, what did you guys write it, or did she write the answer?
0: We wrote that together.
1: Okay.
0: Me and Debbie, because by then I had my demo studio.
1: Right.
0: Down at Doddington. And we kind of got in the studio and sat down together. I think we done it down the demo studio.
1: So yeah. is would I be right in thinking then that is that demo studio that becomes Progressive Studio?
0: That's right, yeah.
1: Okay. Now, so you bring Debbie down and she does this tune.
0: Yeah.
1: Did she deliver?
0: Oh. You must be joking. Yeah, man. Yes. She mashed it up.

0: UK Bubblers. What was it like going on the road? Did you go on the road with her?
1: The first time Debbie was going to go perform the track, it was up at Acton Town Hall.
0: Mm-hmm.
1: And it was a big dance with all the Saxon crew and everybody.
0: Mm-hmm.
1: So we went up there now. Shara Nelson was on there. You remember Shara Nelson?
0: Oh, it was a Massive Attack.
1: Yes.
0: Mm-hmm.
1: So she used to work with Demanda before she went to Massive Attack.
0: Okay.
1: We used to do all her demos.
0: Mm-hmm.
1: So Blinda done a tune with her, a soul tune.

0: Yeah, so we went to do the show now. So Sha was on the show, Debbie was on the show, and we were like the warm up sort of thing. Mm-hmm. Yeah, because the Saxon crew hadn't arrived. Yeah. So Shara didn't want to go on first because she thought she was a bigger star than Deborah Glasgow.
1: Mm-hmm.
0: But nobody's heard of Deborah Glasgow apart from the earlier tune that she did.
1: Mm-hmm.
0: And so Debbie said, okay, she'll go on first. I don't know who tells Shara to do that. She when Debbie go on, because people didn't know Debbie. Mm-hmm. When she came on, everyone was kind of silent.
1: Mm-hmm.
0: I'm not wondering who's this girl. So you see, when the tune's up now, Hello Darling. Well, it was Hello Darling reading, but I think, what do we call it? Hello Sugar or something like that.
1: You're my sugar.
0: You see, when the tune drop and Debbie start to sing and sing out the tune, the place went crazy. So Shara had to go on after. Oh my God. She slopped because she couldn't come close to what Deborah did, and things didn't start to rise until Kipper came on.

0: So, Tipper Ivy, how do you remember this event at Acton Town Hall?
1: Chris Cracknell said to me, "Oh, Tip, we got a surprise for you, man. You know, we put a girl on the tune." So I said, "Okay, wicked, man. That should be good. You know, that's a good idea, you know."
0: Okay.
1: It was a long time ago, so I can't remember exactly how it went. But I was headlining a show, you know. And Deborah was on the show.
0: So at this point, have you not heard her answer version yet?
1: No, I don't think I heard it. I think the first time I heard it was at the show.
0: Oh.
1: From what I remember, you know what I mean?
0: So you hadn't heard her sing before either? And you hadn't heard her name before?
1: No.
0: Oh, wow.
1: No.
0: But you're all in South London together, because she's in Battersea, you're in Brixton.
1: Yeah, well, I didn't hear of her. It's Patrick, you know, Donegan that's responsible for all of that. Because obviously, like I said, I was on the Saxon wave. Saxon was the hottest thing at the time. You know, I was, you know, recording, and obviously I'd heard that they did the tune, but I can't remember if I heard it. I know I definitely wasn't at the studio when she was doing it.
0: Okay.
1: And so I was probably, you know, just up and down the country doing PA, doing promotion and all of that lot with Hello Darling.
0: Because as you say Saxon, sorry to cut you, but as you say Saxon, when her name first started to get called on radio and that, people were saying that she was a Saxon artist.
1: No, not that I know of. I don't remember her being round the sound. But obviously people used to just come to the dances,
0: right, you know,
1: and perform and sing. And then, like I said, I mean, at that time we was hot like fire, you know what I mean? And then obviously I had the success with Tip Irie and the Colonel. It's good to have the feeling you're the best, and all these tunes started to get in the charts. And then boom, Hello Darling drop, and then it was just like a plane took off, you know what I mean? And then so I was just, you know, if I wasn't out on the road doing PAs, I was at Saxon Dance, I was up and down. So then when I bucked up Deborah, you know, I saw her at the show. So she, you know, we said hello, and I said, "Oh yeah, I heard that you've done a you know, a cut of the tune, congratulations," because, you know, obviously UK Bubblers, you know, Patrick was kind of like the brain behind the main man around the production for UK Bubblers, you know what I mean? So, you know, this woman just came out, big girl, come out on stage. You know, some people, you know, they were like, you know, you could see like some people were like laughing at her, kind of. You know what I mean? Yeah. And I'm, you know, like, well, who's this big girl now? What's she gonna come with? You know what I mean? But then that.
0: Oh, you mean before she opens her mouth?
1: Before she opened her mouth. Yeah.
0: You don't know what you in for.
1: Yeah, I understand. It was one of them ones. So there was like all kind of, you know, this is a big girl, yeah. Da, da, da, da, da, da, da, da, da. But you see, when she opened her mouth, it was all over. You know, she smashed the whole place down. The whole place came caving in. You know what I mean? You know what I mean? The whole place came caving in. She just mashed up the whole place with the tune.

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So, part one, we have done the early years, the early career, the singles that made her name, that changed her from Debbie G, the Battersea Lass, into Deborah Glasgow, artist, recording artist, and now chartbuster and all these things. So now it's time for Debbie to do her debut album. So the UK Bubblers label is no longer. So Greensleeves have stopped doing the UK productions, and they started working with a Jamaican producer called Augustus Gussie Clark. And he's got a new studio called Music Works. In fact, you know what? Stop the talking, Prezi. Let's go over to Jamaica.

0: Hold on. No, I'm not doing Pastor Kochi because I said let's go over to Jamaica Way. No, we're doing Pastor Kochi because we're speaking to the original producer of the track with the Mighty Diamonds. That's why. Okay. Phew. So it's the Right Honorable Augustus Gussie Clark, producer extraordinaire on the telephone line. Do we call you Mr. Anchor? Do we call you Music Works? What do we call you, sir?
1: Gussie Clark is fine. Gussie Clark is fine.
0: Okay. So we're talking Deborah Glasgow, and we are now in the late 1980s, and the Deborah Glasgow story intersects with the story of Mr. Gussie Clark. So before we get into how Debbie comes to Jamaica, to your studio, can we have a little bit of a background about your relationship with Greensleeves?
1: Well, Greensleeves was kind of the place to go, you know. And, you know, I've been dealing with them pretty much, and I felt very comfortable. And Chris Cedric was seemingly a very honorable and respectful person. So I was, you know, I was basically a part of the organization in that respect. And I continued with them, specifically more than anything, because of Chris Cedric's, you know, personally.
0: Okay. So what was the first recording that you had licensed to them, that they released for you?
1: Well, I'm 67-year-old. I'm allowed to forget. I'm not sure. But if you do some research, you might find out. I'm just not sure. Okay. I don't remember. But pretty much it started pretty early, you know. Might have been very much from around past the Kochi days, I think, you know. Somewhere there.
0: Okay.
1: Or rumors, Gregory Isaacs, or Telephone Love, JC Lodge. Pretty much right there.

0: Okay, so by the time we get to Telephone Love now, there's would I be right in thinking that the Telephone Love stroke Rumors Redeem was a new thing for you and for Jamaica?
1: Well, yes, it was, because we kind of, you know, we built a recording, we're in the process of building a recording studio, and we're already dealing with Greensleeve pretty much. And I felt that, you know, we don't need to follow up. Everybody in Jamaica basically had one type of equipment. And I felt that, you know, which was actually MCI or some other outdated stuff. And I felt that, you know, there must be new equipment and different thing. And one of the things I live by is that anybody can do anything you and I are doing, but you and I'll do it differently, and difference is what brings success. So with that kind of thinking, I said, you know, let me go and look and see what kind of equipment out there. And we went to England and we met the company EMEC, and they were very facilitating. And we bought new equipment from different things, which, because we were transitioning into the digital era, and everything pretty much worked the way how it could and should be. So this is how we actually came to where we are.
0: So when you created that new sound, did you have a name for it?
1: No, what actually happened, you know, we were actually working on we just finished and built the studio at Slipe Road. And we were doing a Mighty Diamonds album project. And actually, the song Rumors was written for the Mighty Diamonds album project. And I felt this is not something for the Mighty Diamonds. This song sounds very much like a Greg Rizak, and Mikey Bennett, all the writers, Whoop and Linda Carlton, and everybody concurred. Lo and behold, Greg Rizak wrote up.
0: A lie.

0: and Gregory Isaac. The rest is history.
1: Wow. So it wasn't that you didn't call him, you didn't have the meeting and say, yeah, this is a Gregory tune, and then you call him or you send word. He just rolled up?
0: He just rolled up like by faith. And we, you know, played it for him and he listened to it and he then said, yes. And I think he came back the next day and just voiced the songs because, you know, it was already demoed, rhythm laid. Demo vocals were on tape. The writers were very much in tune, up and running and ready to go. And the rest is history. Even one of the reasons why we had that Music Work Showcase 88 to, you know, and the whole Telephone Love After is because I don't like this thing about rhythm and 42,000 people on rhythm. Whenever I do it, it's because I know that somebody is in the works, going to plan to lick it over. So we just beat them to it and they could match a sound. And people actually re-record the rhythm. But because back to what we said originally, we were in a technological advantage and a difference in sound. When they went in the studios and tried to do it over, it sounded like crap. They couldn't release it. So when we realized it's going to go, we'd also had the writers write the song Telephone Love for JC Lodge. She didn't approve. We took it to her and she didn't approve of it there and then. She took it to a man, to Harold, and he loved it. Again, the rest is history.
1: Okay. Now, you mentioned your writers. How does this team of writers come about?
0: Well, basically, they were persons who I chose because of their skill sets and we automatically became a team. So basically that's the job of a record producer. So I don't know a note from A to B, you know. So I had qualified vocal arrangers, I had qualified engineers, I had qualified musicians, qualified songwriters. So I had a great team of people who all contributed to the success and to the sound of Music Works. So I just need to pitch an idea to them and basically and a direction, and they would immediately just go on it. And, you know, we pretty much, by the time we are done, we get what we want. Sometimes we don't even know what we want, you know. But one thing we knew, when we got it, we knew what it was.
1: Okay. Right, so now we come to the matter at hand. So you've built the studio, you've had quite a few hits come out of the studio. You've got this
0: definitely
1: this new sound, and then how does the conversation go between you and Chris Sedgwick, rather? Because we know more Chris Cracknell from Greensleeves.
0: Yeah, I you know, I usually refer to Chris Cracknell as Mr. Know-It-All, you know. So that's just how we behave, right? But what happened to me is that Chris, like you said, we were basically kind of the cutting edge of what was happening at that time, you know. I mean, we were the man of the moment and everybody have their day. This is how it works normally. So we were giving Greensleeve, you know, great songs. They were doing well. They loved the sound and they had this artist called Deborah Glasgow. Didn't know anything much about her. And they felt that, you know, we could have created something phenomenal or, you know, unique with her based upon all that we were delivering. Just like how Highland sent, you know, Maxi Priest came through Erskine and Aswad came through Highland Records and Courtney Pine. It's the same thing with Greensleeve. We were doing well then and they said, you know, Deborah, and I said, cool. You know, because I like to do things differently. Mm-hmm. So they flew in and we hosted her and we just had the writers. We sat down during the days and the writers worked and they basically, we didn't have to guess blindly in terms of what suited our best in terms of key, etc. And so we had her as a, you know, a party to the whole thing of working where she kind of, you know, had approval and whether she liked it or not. And, you know, and we just worked.

0: what was your first impression?
1: She's a teddy bear. in size, spirit, persona, manners, and she was just bubbling, ready to go. She just loved to sing, and that's all we need. And we all, her, Mikey Bennett, all the writers, we had such a wonderful chemistry. She was a fantastic person.

0: Okay. So how does, how and why is it, did Beris get involved with the project?
1: Well, one of the things, you know, Beris is one of Jamaica's favorite sons of the soil. And as I said, I always try to do things a little bit different. If you go back and look at a couple of stuff what we did, we probably was the first set of person who do a remix of our own songs, the first person who recorded one song with 12 different superstars in Jamaica. You know, a lot of people don't know about that song called Get Well Soon. And we had Greg Rizak singing, you know, ballad songs that he has never sung. So we just felt, what different do we need to do here to add some more bang to the project and to have her a bit more climatized with the Jamaican climate? So that is how that came into being, and that is how Shabarangs came onto the Mr. Loverman track, and that is how all of that, they were producers' decisions.
0: Okay,

0: It is now the spring of 1989. And Champion Lover has superseded Knight in Shining Armor as Deborah Glasgow's biggest single to date. But the song would then take a life of its own. So let's talk to one of the members of the team that Gussie Clark kept mentioning, Mr. Mikey Home T Bennett. I say the name Deborah Glasgow, and that means what to Mikey Bennett?
1: Big singer. Really Irie daughter. Somebody who had wanted to get so much in touch with a Jamaican connection. And it surprised me as a young writer, somebody, you know, coming out of England, who spoke like she, she could switch to patois like she was born. I mean, I don't know if she was born here. Somebody like she lived here all her life.
0: Okay.
1: But you know, one of the mistakes we make as young, you know, young musicians in Jamaica, I think, when you have to work with foreigners, you kind of figure that you have to change up things a little bit, make things a little more proper, and you know, I mean, write in English and you know, just kind of melodies and stuff. And so we had myself and Hope and Linda, you know, we've been writing with her, having did some stuff with her, and so she was supposed to join us. And before she joined us, we had made some notes, put on a few melodies and stuff. And she came and she liked it, and she was going on, and then she called me on side and said, "Yeah, you know, I like this." But and then she played a song that I had written. I don't remember the song now. She said, "I want something like that," and I was very surprised. I said, "Okay, really?"
0: Let's step back 2 seconds, because where you've reached, okay, she's already got to Jamaica. So
1: yeah, well, I didn't know her before she got to Jamaica.
0: Okay, fine.
1: I didn't know her.
0: This is where we're going. So, how did you first hear the name Deborah Glasgow?
1: I heard it from Gussie Clark. I mean, Gussie's like one of my best friends. But we were doing a lot of work together.
0: At this time,
1: I don't know.
0: So at this time, would I be right in saying this is when you were part of Music Works?
1: Yeah, man. Well, I was part of Music Works at the time. I was like a staff writer. I mean, I'm vocal arranger and stuff.
0: Okay, so as a staff writer, is that what was going on? So you and Hope and Lindo, who else would have been staff writers at the time?
1: Carlton, who wrote Rumors.
0: Yeah, Tetrack.
1: Well, staff writer don't mean, I mean, not in the sense that you're getting a weekly salary. Staff writer, I mean that once there was a project, you know, we were first on the to be called.
0: Okay.
1: And then I could play the piano, so I would. In those days, we didn't make rhythms for people. We had songs and, you know, worked out some structure, and then we called in the musicians to write them.
0: Oh.
1: Things kind of changed right about then, in that same, like, 6 month period. We had to convince Gussie to kind of, you know, do the kind of rhythm thing.
0: Okay.
1: At the time, I was actually working at Jammies at the same time.
0: Oh.
1: So I was working at Jammies in the day and Gussie in the night. So at Jammies now, you know, Steely and Cleaver came in and made the rhythms. And I co-wrote a lot of songs there. I wrote some songs. So me and Bobby Digital kind of did the day-to-day, kind of production and vocal arrangement and stuff.
0: Okay.
1: And then I'd go to Gussie's in it, because I'd done a publishing deal with Gussie.
0: Okay.
1: And like I said, Gussie and I went to Case Kingston College together, so we, you know, we had a really cool relationship.
0: Mm-hmm.
1: So it was like two totally different approaches to the music business.
0: Right.
1: And I was in the middle, kind of getting, learning from both sides, because both of them had things to teach me.
0: Mm-hmm.
1: I'd grown up a little more conservative than what I experienced at Jammies. And so Jammies was the perfect place for me to kind of get in touch with what the street was just dying for. In other words, so while I was there, I mean, there was like a hit parade of artists passing through,
0: mm-hmm.
1: every day. I mean, you just name it, you went out in the yard and there was anybody who was on the top 10 from the mm-hmm. chart came through Jammies. Either to do a dub plate or came to record.
0: Okay, so at that time, would you have been working with like the Admiral Baileys and the Shaka Demuses?
1: Yeah, man, the who is who of at Jammies at the time. I mean, anybody was passing through, whether it was a Sanchez or a Pinchas, a Tiger, Admiral Bailey, a Joseph Wales. I mean, everybody. I mean.
0: So you were working with the creme de la creme of the dancehall artists at Jammies, and this is when Jammies is Jammies.
1: Right, that's right. Yeah.
0: So, but then with Gussie, oh, I see. So with Gussie, that would be more like the Gregory's and the Dennis Browns.
1: Yeah, and more. Yeah, until we kind of convinced him to do, when the rumors with him came out, we kind of mm-hmm. convinced him, between myself and other friends him had in New York, convinced him to juggle the rhythm, you know. He okay. never did that kind of thing before.
0: Okay.
1: So I introduced some of the people that I had met at Jammies and things.
0: Okay. So you've got this situation whereby Gussie comes to you and says, I'm working with Greensleeves. They've got this artist. They're sending over this artist from England. And so you and is it Hope to Lindo sit down, write mm-hmm. some songs. Debbie comes in.
1: That's right.
0: And she starts the... Because if we take a look at the album, the debut album from Deborah Glasgow, your name is all over it.
1: I said, I was very involved with that album. Very involved with the project. You know?
0: So what was she like to work with?
1: Wonderful. Wonderful. Wonderful. It's like I said, it's almost as if you met this she was like, she could be two different people, because we would be outside ramping and she'd be singing the latest R&B song or the soul song and thing. And then I realized then that, like a lot of Jamaicans, we had no idea of how popular lovers rock was in, or this whole genre called lovers rock
0: mm-hmm.
1: in England. So one day I asked about lovers rock and, you know, some of this song, and she started to sing some Louisa Marks and

0: Not at all.
1: Okay.
0: So this was like an introduction to a whole new side of reggae.
1: Mm-hmm.
0: Reggae people who were practicing reggae.
1: Mm-hmm.
0: And I mean, as I started to come to London, I would meet more and more of them. And then more of them heard about me and started to come for me to do stuff with them here. So that was kind of cool.
1: Okay, so let's get to the meat then. The big tune. How does the big tune happen? Does it come from her? Does it come from you? Is it one of the songs that you had already been writing?
0: Dancehall has a lot to do with the street talk of the day, you know.
1: Mm.
0: Dancehall blur, I think. And like I said, I was into the dance. I mean, I was going to Stone Love dance every Thursday night, and so I was kind of really in tune with it in the later stage, you know, whether it's a champion lover, you know, them kind of weird. So she wanted a sexy song. She wanted a kind of a sexy song that could be played on the radio.
1: Uh-oh.
0: And you know, seductive song.
1: especially
0: suggestive, but not, you know, not over the top.
1: Because especially at that time, because you were also, you would have also been working with a Shabba them time there. So when she said that,
0: yeah, man. But the thing about it, I think if I had one strength, it was to keep things seductive without becoming too raw. You know what I mean?
1: Okay.
0: Keeping it radio friendly. Mm. I mean, when you heard the dub plates that were cut from some of these radio songs, I mean, a total different story altogether. So I mean, I was in, like I said, I was in both worlds. I was enjoying it. Like, I mean, you'd never believe it. I was really soaking up all of the things. I mean, I realized how Jammy's music reflected life in Waterhouse. I was walking down the street in Waterhouse. You saw where a lot of the inspiration for a lot of the songs came from. And when you went to the dances, you saw why some of the singers and some of the DJs sang what they sang, because it was like the song of a musical technique.

0: So it's in that guise that champion lover comes.
1: Yeah, champion lover was just making using some of the popular, because there was this sex was the undertone of all of these things. Mm-hmm. And it was almost competitive, you know what I mean? So the dance hall made sex a competition, you know what I mean? Who would win? You know, who would murder this and who was the champion? So it was this battle of the sexes taking place in a very raw way. And like I say, when you hear the dub plates, some of the hardcore dub plates of some of these songs, you realize, okay, that is what them really want to say, in other words.
0: Right.
1: And so, one of my jobs at Jammies, and like I said, was to try and maintain the same kind of sentimental excitement and, you know, almost erotism in a way that would without losing the essence of the whole thing, and keeping it as, but make it palatable, make it radar friendly.

0: question. What happened with the whole Debbie Jamaica Greensleeves situation? Unfortunately, we were unable to get comment from Greensleeves on this because Greensleeves has now changed ownership twice, and the current owner's VP were not involved with this whole situation, so we were unable to get comment from them on this. But to shed some light on what was happening back in 89-90, first up, Gussie Clark. Right, so we have Champion Lover, we have Don't Test Me, which was also a hit from the Deborah Glasgow mm-hmm. album. But and both mm-hmm. of those songs you remixed and put Shabba on it. Why Shabba?
1: Yeah, man. Shabba was seen as an heir apparent, having different style. He was young, he was coming up, he was bubbling, and he was a natural talent. And the energy that he had and the willingness to work and record, and we just saw it as adding value to all of these tracks, because everything Shabba did for us basically was something that exists. We brought him onto it to add value to it, and it worked. So I kind of saw, I felt where I think he was going to end up, and because we were different and all of that, we just brought him in on the tracks, and again, the rest was history.
0: Okay, so you do Champion Lover, you do Don't Test Me, you remix them, you put Shabba on it, and then the relationship with Deborah Glasgow just kind of disappeared.
1: Deborah Glasgow was a Greensleeves signed artist.
0: Okay.
1: Now, one of the things I don't get into, if an artist is signed to a label, I am not involved at the label level. I don't get involved because you will possibly run into implications and complications when you do those recordings out of the company's agreement and contract with the artist. Mm-hmm. So basically, I just didn't proceed any further. And she was in the UK, I was in Jamaica. So I was not asked to be involved anymore. And it basically just kind of like that, it ended up there.
0: Okay, so we're now around 1990, and Shabba signs to Sony Epic Records, and he chooses Mr. Loverman as a track to re-record for the album. Is that something that you put forward, or does it come from the Shabba?
1: No, I was not involved in it. I know that they wanted to do something specialist them. And at the time, I didn't like what was being presented to me, so I passed. And then Mikey Bennett got involved with Chevelle Franklin and did the vocals, and Shabba, and they did the recording and put it out. I didn't like the terms of the deal that was being presented. I know they planned a big bang to have released it on a Valentine's Day, and that didn't work out the way it did. But, you know, it came out and it did well, you know. So I'm happy for them.
0: And the second half of the $64 million question to Mikey Bennett. So the $64 million question is, you're remaking Mr. Loverman. Why didn't you draw for the original singer in Deborah Glasgow?
2: I didn't know if that was my choice, you know.
0: Okay.
2: I don't remember. I mean, I don't remember the details. No, I think what had happened, I think, was that I think Chevelle and Shabba were at some place together and had performed this song. You know what I mean?
0: Okay.
2: I think Chevelle had performed this song someplace with Shabba on the road someplace, and it started off. The decision to use Chevelle, because by the, it was even a question of Chevelle. It was more like whether we would have used what's your name again?
0: Debbie.
2: who had done twice my age.
0: Oh, Crystal.
2: Yeah,
0: sorry.
2: Because Crystal was on the road with Chaba.
0: Mm-hmm.
2: And so, and I guess they were performing it, I mean, from time to time. So I'm not sure right now. I mean, I don't remember right now why the decision was not to use Crystal. Because Crystal, I mean, had the missile, the Twice My Age was a big song. Big song.
0: Yeah, yeah.
2: So I don't know. I don't know. I don't remember the politics of that situation.
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8: President,
7: ooh,
8: President,
7: ooh,
8: President.
7: Yo, well, you know it's Baby Boom, they get a rebel. And I'm telling them, this is Mr. President. And you know it's Back to the Future. 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
8: No.
7: And this I want you global.
8: Global.
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3: 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Music.

The First, a very beautiful ballad there with Deborah Glasgow and Vivian. Sugar Love, extra classic, Strong Love Jones. So the situation with Greensleeves, the contract has run its course, and Debbie is back in London. And by this time now, this is where President has come into the business. So I've started doing the column in The Voice, and it's about 2.5 years in, and this time now I've interviewed, we've interviewed them, Gregory Isaacs, Burning Spear, Dennis Brown, Sanchez, Papa San, Bujo Banton, Shabba, not to mention the British artists who were doing their thing at that time, the Sweetie Iries, the Peter Honeygills, the Tipper Irie, you name them. Had we done Maxi Priest yet? Oh no, Maxi was one of those that we hadn't done at that time, but you know, like a Maccabee, Mad Professor, Kofi, the Ariwa Posse, name them. We had interviewed them, but all along our paths never crossed. I never laid eyes on Debbie G that my dad had been talking about all those years, and I'm here and I'm going to every dance, you know, every concert I'd be there, but we don't see no Debbie. And then one day I get a phone call from my sister. And this is my sister Jenny, who it would have been me and her that were receiving those. I know her mum, you know, from my dad. And at this time now, our Jenny's in hospital, and she had cancer. She had breast cancer. So she's phoned me, she must have phoned me because I was at the office. And she's like, "You'll never guess who's in the bed across from me." And I'm like, "Who?" She says, "Deborah Glasgow."

come out titled The Legend and released on World Records with co-production credits going to General Lee.

0: She called me once and she said to me, say, these guys call Royal Records, I think they were called. Peter Chemist used to produce for them, I think. Help them out, right?
1: Yeah.
0: They called her to do an album and she was working with them on an album and I don't know what happened. Some disagreement. I don't know what really got on what happened, but some red flag thing come up, yeah?
1: Okay.
0: Yeah, so that did end up coming up on Royal. So it's like the album never finished. So they kind of double track some of the tune and then they have a way. And they put that out. So I went back to New York and then she called me in New York again and she said to me, say, Lee, I want to see you about something. And I said, what is that? She said, basically, I've been calling you for nearly 3 months. I couldn't get to come to England. So one day I was at home and she called me and she said to me, say, Lee, imagine me call you 3 times to come check me. Are you telling me I don't value a ticket? And I said, I laugh to myself. And when I put the phone down, Kennedy, to be honest, something touched me. And I could hear back in my ears, don't I value a ticket? And I thought to myself, what does that mean? You know? But this time, to be honest, Kennedy, I never know she was sick before that.
1: Oh.
0: I never know about that.
1: Mm-mm-mm.
0: And when I come the morning, I arrive in London the morning, I go straight from the airport to our house with my suitcase and said, Debbie, what's so important? And she said to me, Lee, I got something to tell you. And I said, what? And she said, I did have Rare. You know what was happening to her, right?
1: Yeah.
0: She had the big C.
1: Mm-hmm.
0: And she said to me, it's come back. I said, really? Don't you never tell me before? She said, even when I was vaccinated before, that was going on. I said, they never tell me. No, sorry. She never tell me. She only said she's sick. She know well.
1: Mm.
0: And that's why she don't want to see. But she never said what it was. So I said, all right, cool. So I talked to her for about an hour and thing. I call a taxi, go to my house. And she, by the time I reach home, she phoned me and said, I have to go to studio tomorrow.

So, it's June 1993, and Deborah Glasgow decides she wants to tell the story of her battle with the Big C. So, it is yours truly that she chose to tell the story, and we published that story in The Voice in June of 1993. But unfortunately, within the year, she was singing with the Angels. But it wasn't just General Lee who was shot and touched. The whole of the British reggae industry came together under the leadership of two young ladies, Winsome and Toyin Adekale.

I got the phone call. I think Toyin called me. I got the phone call, went to the hospital, and it was like, nah, this can't be it. This can't be it, because there's so much more to say, there's so much more to give, there's so much more to do. This can't be it, kind of thing. And I remember being in a meeting after Debbie had passed with some members of her family, Greensleeves. I can't even remember where we were, but we were all in a meeting and we were all discussing, you know, what we need to do, what needs to be done now. Like, how do we get all the affairs in order? You know, how do we do certain things? And I must admit, I remember being surprised at some of the things that were said in that meeting. Surprised in the fact that, you know, there were, I was just surprised in that meeting. And off the back of that meeting, I think it was clear to me and Toyin that we needed to do something.

0: Okay, so we are talking Miss Deborah Glasgow.
1: Yes, our departed Nightingale.
0: There you go. My introduction to you and to you and Debbie being a force together was
1: right.
0: Unfortunately at the point where Debbie passes away.
1: Right.
0: And then you and Winston step up. So why did what was it that made you, Toyin Adekarle, step up at the point that you heard that Deborah Glasgow was ill?
1: If you knew Deborah, you knew how she felt about her kids. So when sadly it was announced that she had passed away, and she hadn't, she was in the hospital.
0: Okay, hold on.
1: And she heard it.
0: Hold on. Let's backtrack 2 seconds. Are you telling me that she had some of them fake news arguments back then?
1: Absolutely.
0: There were rumors about her passing before her passing.
1: Before she passed, and she heard it.
0: Oh, them ones.
1: And her last words to me, audible words to me, was, "Please don't make my children cry." She was more concerned about her kids, even at that stage. And that's when I knew, and Winsome knew. We knew what we had to do.

So, Winsome and Toyin, with the help of the British reggae industry, got together and organized a three-city tour: London, Birmingham, and Leeds. In the end, the because not everybody gave their services for free, because you know, you had to pay for the coach, things like some of the venues, you had to pay some of the security and what have you. So when all was said and done, the tour raised just under £10,000 when all costs were paid. And that unity that was witnessed during those events, I don't think we've seen again. The closest we came was when unfortunately Gina DiBambo passed away, and the industry came together for her. So it's not just the music that Debbie leaves as a legacy. The children are her legacy, and that sense of unity that was engendered in her name is also her legacy. Gone, but definitely not forgotten. Deborah Glasgow.

0: This summer, the soundtrack to Birmingham returns. 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
2: And right now, it is now time for grown folks music. I think we are going back to the classics. That's right.

midnight train to Georgia. That's right. Classics, y'all. I'm telling you, this is, if this show ain't memory lane for you, you ain't old enough to appreciate great music. Nah, you could appreciate it. You ain't got to be of age to appreciate great music. Great music lives throughout all of us. I don't care how. You know what? Let me give you a perfect example. This one right here.

are the precursor to DeBarge. Could you hear the sound? You probably could, because they're related. Yeah, that's the sounds of Bobby DeBarge doing that one right there. Then, of course, you had Elle and Chico, and you know what. I don't have to tell you. I'm just interrupting great music. I know what it is. But I got more. I got more for

0: Eddie Pendergrass talking about close the door. Somebody about to get pregnant in this back. You know what? You're listening to grown folks music. We're taking you back to the classics. Or these are my classics, I guess. Maybe it's a better way to put it because yeah, I'm the one that picked them. And you know, You're right. Don't. Yeah. You're listening to grown folks music.
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And I can always tell when she gets satisfied, because when she gets satisfied, she starts calling my name.

sounds of Tierra. That one's called Together. Y'all, the music. You're listening to Grown Folks Music. My name is Sam Smith, and we are doing the classics. We're doing the classics.

You know what it's called. They are the Ohio Players. This one is called Love Roller Coaster.

Harold Melvin and the Blue Notes, featuring the one and only Sharon Page. And I don't know if you already know about it. And Sharon passed first part of July. And man, she was a talent. She was just that's why I wanted to play the live, because I wanted you to hear goodness. You're listening to Grown Folks Music. We're taking you down that classic road, right? Just playing the classics, maybe that you haven't heard in a while. Maybe you've heard them. Maybe you still hear them. I don't know. I'm enjoying them. So my show. So that's what's going to happen. That's what it is. Because

You guys know who I'm talking to. Those of you who go out and stay out all night and have the next day, expect us to be home when you get there. But let me tell you something, the sisters are not going for that no more. Cause we realize two things, that you aren't doing

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Big up to you. Now, the first hour, we're going to be a ruminating and a thinking. But before we do, we're going to take a little night drive.

show today is going to be a track for you to contemplate on, to ruminate about, and just have a think. Listen to the lyrics. It's not always, I know everybody knows I'm a dancer, I'd have to jump up and shake that booty, but I do like tracks that have something to say.

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1: And that was performed by some black women that were incarcerated over in America, recorded by Alan Lomax, entitled Black Woman. I'm from home.

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currently. 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

0: From playing spades with Hitch, we're going to go over to another family reunion, DJ Tony Tone. 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

0: I fancied a bit of Malay. 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

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But I love it. I'm always doing it. And so's LL Cool J. Make it hot.

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Welcome in, if you've only just joined me, this is the third hour of Drive Time with Jazzy.

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You know what? 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

Skyrim and a concert with the Bushman. On his Majesty's

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Kashif Lindov steps in.

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1: Hear me now, Suits. Hear me now, Star. You ain't tuning to Fuzzy D on Music.

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0: Kingston, Jamaica. So we do this each and every time we're on the air. We play five tracks from an artist and this evening's Torch.
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0: that face is like a angel and her heart is like a Jezebel. 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
1: Jealousies.
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0: Yo, blessed is the sound and the selector. 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

0: Blessed love. Here's truly kick off the show with a vinyl double P. Yeah, man, vinyl master, you know. I want to send to me brand new re-release thing. I don't even too quite get all the information on it, but you do. But just burn a couple track off of it for the starters, you know it go. Yeah, man, big up yourself, Sir Winston Curtis. Thank you for the album, all right? So, people, how are you doing? How are you doing? You don't know all of the birthday people, them. Give thanks to be alive. Yes, man, every time. You understand? And, you know, pray that and see many, many more to come. You understand? Because you don't know, you know. Tomorrow is promised to no one. All right? Yeah, you see, so you have to just take it as it come, but still make your preparation, still, you know, because you don't know. So you have to make sure you're ready. So if a storm, you're ready for brace it. And if a sunshine, you're ready for lap it up. You know it go. Yeah, man, give thanks to the little warm days, them where I get in the thing, yeah. Don't want to hear no more complaint, because you don't know. Me just work with the weather, man. Yeah, as long as him not keep on, I say too much rain. Mm-hmm. And then we just do the little thing. We say, rain, please go away. Come back another day. You don't know the thing set. All right. So this is yours truly without any further ado. You don't know we don't waste time, you know. Because time is a master. And for some, you know what them say. Yeah? Kick it off.
1: Jalop revealer.
0: So you don't know me, I'll play two phantom mojo, because you don't know me have the thing.

It's the voice of the man called Phantom Mojo now late. Yeah, man, condolences is going out to the family, the Moncrief family, all right? Saying 5th August, 76, 14th of July, 26, 49-year-old, young still. You don't know, all right? You don't know, I saw the road where we have to try, that's how it go. Yes, I have.

know how so the thing set on the Tardin. We still have to say, boy, Jano. You're listening to us, Chula Man comes to Ravers on Reggae on the Radar. Right here on Genesis Radio, take place each and every Thursday night. All right, 10 p.m. till 1 a.m. And that is UK time, so you don't know. People like Sawaka, Duxa, Sir Charles, I just know why all of them, the different areas and the times are different. You know, see it, so every man have to start out them time, 10 o'clock, my time, all right? You don't know, yeah? Set go.

Good night, my daughter. You know, see it. I'm a grandson, boy. Sorry, we can't stay up here. Some of them children. Yeah. But the old man, they're on the radio. But that's all the things, all right? Blessed love.

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1: We now
0: yes, Chola Masarevas, alright, so make quick back chuck, seeing? Now you don't know, started some rubber dub style. Yeah, man, vinyl in a rubber dub, alright? So you don't know, we get the thing called Riot from Dean Fraser. And after that, we play a three tribute to Phantom Moja, right? Yeah, man, thanks and prayers. Them can't stop Jah time and a thing called Chalice. And then we back it up with Noel Ellis, son of Alton Ellis, thing called Rocksteady. All right, Ifa Crush, a thing called Beautiful Day. And of course, we give you combination with Capleton and one of the Marleys and everything, and thing called Babylon, So Evil. All right, yeah. So right now, let's take this from the top, because we are into the second hour of the musical juggling reggae on the radar. Here we go.

you know, it's happening each and every Thursday night right here on Genesis Radio from Birmingham, the second city in the UK. Going out to the world right now, musically speaking, all right?

0: As I welcome the one and only. Yeah, man, Lady Jackie, welcome to the program. So shy girl, big up yourself. Angela, blessed love, my daughter. I don't know the thing set. All right, Mama Julie, big up yourself. Lady Cherry, every time, don't know. You all make the show possible, all right? So keep on listening, because I beg you to do so, all right? You don't know.
1: Yo, yo, yo, it's your boy, Harley. Right now, you're listening to Caretaker on Genesis Radio.

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father. Now the hills are saying, catching, big up yourself. Man, so me a come to loud and clear. And my antenna in them area there, you know, me a tell you, and him tell me what I go on with the sounds as far out, yeah? Sawaka, report. Report, I want to hear from the New York area, report. Gonna chow down the music with this featuring the fabulous Black Stones. All right.

Voice of the Fabulous Black Stones. Musical preview. Alright. Keep on rocking, you know, because I beg you to do so. Alright, you don't know. Alright, so right now, we're going to play a music and it happens to be a musical pick of the previews. We have some music we preview at times, alright? And this one is coming from the one and only Miss Amanda J. Christos and the Sounds of Melodies. Remember, it's a pick up preview, alright? So, we'll also play a little bit of it, okay? And hear it sound. Be up yourself, Amanda, First Lady of the Black Stones. Amanda Christos and the Sounds of Melodies. Them style, yeah.

All right, so like me says, just a preview, you know. Do not make no attempt to find it and start go to YouTube and type in and do some little kind of thing. It's like a one-way thing, you understand? On the way out to you. So be patient. It's coming soon. All right, this is just a preview from the top.

sorry about that. 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Me I tell you, Amanda, the one they gone and it not reach the word yet. You understand me? I say, remember me tell you that. I told you so. When it come, remember you're going to say, I told you so. 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

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All right, from the top, OJ Simpson, people. We only say that because me always I mix up AJ and OJ. You know, see it. Another peak preview featuring the man called OJ Simpson. You don't know. Yeah, man, the man I come like an avalanche.

All right, you don't know. It's a pick of the preview. That one coming soon. OJ Simpson. Oguna OG now. That is out and about on the road for download purposes. So you can hunt it down and put it in our collection. All right.

musical pleasure, the man called O.J. Simpson, thing called Opportunity. I'll go now next, O.J., also available for your musical purpose, all right? Popularized by the man called Delroy Wilson, also the man called Errol Dunkley. This is O.J. Simpson.

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1: me change from you.
0: Shazam.
1: Please try to do
0: TikTok, the whole of them, man. Trust me, check it out.
1: Love me, baby.
0: All right, East season, second way out. You don't know. Big up yourself, hold here. I tell you, so when you listen reggae on the radar at Thursday night time, music galore. Continually watch that one now. Remember the whole time, Chonia? Fashion, listen, watch this.

0: So it's a whole type and different fashion, you know, people. You know, don't know any man, me challenge any man anywhere in the world from Black Stones. And think them are for good, for come up against it. All right, people. So you don't know, in the UK, we are at the top of the hour, the midnight hour. Yours truly still at the control doing my musical thing. You understand? You don't know we're bound for win. All right, let me say, you know?
1: Greetings all massive, this is Glenn Washington. I want you to keep the dial locked to this station. I hit a rule the nation.

Sickle Massive, you don't know. Big up yourself, Mr. Winston Curtis, man. Original legend artist about the place. Yeah, every time, all right? You don't know. So we deal with it, you know. So we set it when we set it. Reggae on the radar, tell the world. Reggae are the greatest music. I mean, I apologize. You know, guy, when me say that. You understand me, I say, right? Me, anybody will listen to me on a Sunday, Rockaway Sunday, you know, you say, I play all type of music. Right back to Calypso, Mentor, anything at all. You understand, rhythm and blues. But when it come to the heartbeat and the hard feeling music of my life, it's strictly reggae music. All right, people, no apologies. You don't know. Yeah, who don't like it? I saw the thing go. I remember.

0: 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Yes, I'm listening to Ken Ravers, aka Caretaker.
1: I'm still be a musical pick review coming soon. One and only Daughter Marvels. Me not stop call her, so you know. Cause I want to know, so this is Dana Hines, and she's from a musical family, as to the group, mother and father in the group, the Marvels. Now remember them. Some of you might, some don't. Right? But if you don't, look up the Marvels and when you hear they were a fantastic vocal groups. Alright? This is the daughter, Miss Dana Hines. She's been around for some time and peer hits after hits. 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You don't know.

release date there. Type me the release date, alright, quick. Comment the people them know what's going on. Alright, Mr. Linda, yeah, man, big up. The Nines. Wicked.

Wasn't I, that's a tiger. Silly Wasn't I, Miss Dana Hines. And this track will be released on the 24th of July, which is the 24th of this month. So we don't have long for wait, all right? It's a few more days, and it will be at your... it will be out, so you can get it, okay? Right? Check it out. Yeah, man. Produced by the man called Sir Lindell Lewis. Big up yourself, sir. I know you're in tune right about now to yours truly. All right, people. So the vibes keep on flowing. Reggae on the radar. Music galore.

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1: Ooh, oh baby,
0: who told you that's a tiger? This happens to be the Black Stone.

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All right, one more from Amanda Judah. All right. Out of Stingray, same way.

Lady Cheerio, you mean, man? Thanks for the fire, all right? Though I must say, you know, them fire are kind of fewer than normally, but me know it goes still. We get the vibes, yeah?

The J. Chris says on the songs of melodies, tears. Play by yours truly, all right? You gotta play one by special request right now for Lady Jackie. Yeah, can't find a straight vocal, so I'll go and give it a combination, all right?

I'm Space Special Request and a popular band. Vital man called Barry Salmon. I need your love, dedicated to Lady Jackie.

Nana Genesis. True identity testifying. All man called Tony Phillips production. Rough cut band UK style. Keep on listening, I beg you to do so. I'm gonna play one more from Rough Cut. Big up.

One more from French King in the home street, you know, see it. I want to remind you all about Sunday night. Think all Rockaway Sundays, we on a different level. A matter of fact, we're up on a level where I know any selector and DJ can reach every Sunday night, 10 o'clock till 1 a.m. All right? We call it Rockaway Sundays. Frenchie!

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0: 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All clock and watch, it's time to go. Hope you all appreciate the show. Once again, you know, if you won't dig it, I won't do it. So until Sunday night, to each and every one, blessed love. What is the many thanks from the bottom of my heart. Really appreciate it, you know, all right? Appreciate you taking time out to tune in to yours truly and keep my company as we go along on this musical journey. So until then, and what I'm saying to you is to keep the love and spread the faith. Or keep the faith and spread the love.